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Ich meine, er ist der Hit. Tipp, tipp, tipp, tipp, tipp, tipp, tipp, tipp, tipp, tipp, tipp, tipp, tipp, tipp, tipp, tipp, tipp, tipp, tipp, tipp, tipp, tipp, tipp, tipp, tipp, tipp, tipp, tipp, tipp, tipp, tipp, tipp, tipp, tipp, tipp, tipp, tipp, tipp, tipp, tipp, tipp, tipp, tipp, tipp, tipp, tipp, tipp, tipp, tipp, tipp, tipp, tipp, tipp, tipp, tipp, tipp, tipp, tipp, tipp, tipp, tipp, tipp, tipp, tipp, tipp, tipp, tipp, tipp, tipp, tipp, tipp, tipp, tipp, tipp, tipp, tipp, tipp, tipp, tipp, tipp, tipp, tipp, tipp, tipp, tipp, tipp, tipp, tipp, tipp, tipp, tipp, tipp, tipp, tipp, tipp

the new material which is coming out, because there is a lot of great new prog material coming out, but there is also all this great music from the original days of prog, and we have just not enough time to focus on it and play it. And so tonight I thought I would do that. And tonight I'd like to start with a couple of tracks from a band that was factually one of my favorites during that era. They are called Premiata Forneria Marconi. They come from Italy. And these two tracks are called The World Became the World and The Mountain. So here, without any further ado, we have The World Became the World by PFM. Thank you.

In case you've just tuned in, you're listening to Professor Progresso's Classic Prog Show. That was a track by a band from Italy called Premiata Forneria Marconi, better known simply by the initials PFM. They were one of the most interesting, if not terribly well-known. They were very popular, of course, in Italy, a bit less well-known in the German or English-speaking world, but nevertheless known. I, after all, coming from the English-speaking world, did know about them and discover them, and they were actually discovered by one of my countrymen, Mr. Greg Lake of Emerson, Lake & Palmer. He's the one who happened to find them while ELP was on tour in Italy back then, and brought them to his label, Manticore Records, and they thereby became known to the prog scene in those days, and rapidly became one of my favorite groups. And so I'm going to play a little bit of their music tonight. I'm not going to focus exclusively on their music, but I'm going to play some more of them. Next up, I have a track called The Mountain. These two tracks I've played so far are from their second album entitled The World Became the World. And this one is called The Mountain, and it employs a very large chorus, a choir singing, I believe, in Latin. It might be Italian. I can't really tell you how to tell the difference between a choir singing in Latin and a choir singing in Italian. Anyway, it is definitely from the country Italy, and they are sort of introducing the beginning of the track, which gets to be very rocky later on in the track. But at the very beginning, it is a rather avant-garde sounding choir piece, sort of atonal, so don't let that put you off if you're not a fan of atonal music, but it is in total a very interesting piece. It's over 10 minutes long, so sit back and enjoy this next track called The Mountain by Premiata Forneria Marconi.

Well, I hope that didn't put you off there, that a bit avant-garde sounding choir. I realized after I started playing that track that I told you something that was just a wee bit incorrect. Namely, I said I wasn't sure whether they were singing in Italian or Latin. Actually, it was both and neither, because they were simply saying, "Oh, a syllable, a vowel." But the rest of the track, very interesting, I believe, and lots of changes in it. That's one of the things I really enjoy about PFM, and also about progressive rock in general, particularly of the first generation progressive rock, namely that they can have thundering sections and then very soft floating sections, contemplative, pretty, lilting sounds, and then mixed again with thundering, loud, rocking sounds. No piece of music in the whole progressive rock genre begins loud, stays loud, and finishes loud, like some rock bands. If I go to a rock concert and the first two or three songs are all the same level, about 11 on the loudness scale, it starts to become a bit boring to me. I mean, the initial sound of the band might be very good, but when it just goes on and on and on, nothing but loud, loud, loud, it gets a bit boring. So I like music that changes a lot. And that's one of the beautiful things about progressive rock music, that it has a lot of changes. And that means changes both in rhythm, in volume, in tempo, in harmony, a lot of key changes, many different ways that you can change the music so that it's not continuously repetitive. Music that is only repetitive, I personally find quite boring, and I therefore do not listen to it if there's any way to avoid it. And so that's the kind of music I will avoid on the radio program this evening also. And I have just recently decided that I'm going to play a lot more PFM music for you, simply because they are so good. And I might even squeeze in one or two tracks from an album that I recently picked up by them, which I couldn't find for many years, and eventually I did find it. Was their fourth studio album called Jet Lag. I had it on vinyl many years ago. I still actually have it, I believe, but we do not any longer have turntables here in this particular studio. We do in the other studio, but not this one, and so I have to play the music digitally. That is not a problem. It's actually quite a lot easier. I do prefer the sound of digitally recorded and digitally reproduced music. Many people claim that the sound from vinyl is better and warmer and more realistic, but that's a matter of taste. But personally, I really like the brilliance and the definition that you get from digital music, from a good CD. So, without any further ado, I'm going to play a couple more tracks, two of them right one after the other. Both of them also from the next one is only from this same album that the first two were from, entitled The World Became the World. Following that, we've got three or four tracks from their very first album called Photos of Ghosts. And I'll tell you about those tracks when we get there. So here is Four Holes in the Ground by PFM.

That, my friends, is one of the things that I just love about PFM and about progressive rock. A lot of the bands that did that type of music worked in what we call musical comedy. What were you thinking when you heard a bassoon come in with the closing notes of that otherwise completely thundering and rip the top of your head off music? What a funny and strange way to end a piece of music that was so very different during the rest of it. That's one of my favorite tracks by PFM. It's called Four Holes in the Ground. Four Holes in the Ground. Vier Löcher im Boden. Four Holes in the Ground. Every now and then I throw in just a little bit of German into the radio program. After all, we are broadcasting from Darmstadt, Germany. In case you've just tuned in, you're listening to Professor Progresso's Classic Prog show. So I'm focusing on classic prog. That's sort of my area of expertise on the show tonight. And I am continuing now through our first hour featuring a band from Italy who were discovered by Greg Lake during the 1970s, and they put out some very, very good music in those days. They actually are still making music even now. I have several much newer albums by the band, and I may take some time to play some of that during our second hour. But right now, for the first hour of the show tonight, I'm going to focus on music from their first two albums. In fact, I believe what I'm going to do right now, because this will take us right the way through to the end of the first hour, I'm going to play four tracks back to back. They are all from the album Photos of Ghosts. This was their very first album. It was released in either 73 or 74. I haven't got that number directly here in front of me. But it was their very first album released on the Manticore label, which Greg Lake signed them to shortly after discovering them while ELP were on tour in Italy at that time. And so the four tracks I want to play for you, the very first one is called Celebration. It's a rather short song. It's only 4 minutes long. The rest of the songs are all around 6 or 7 or 8 minutes long. In fact, I think I'll put them, yes, I'm going to put them in order of length. Celebration is first at 4 minutes, then Photos of Ghost at 5 minutes, River of Life at 7 minutes, and Il Banchetto at 8:30. Now, I rounded off the first three there a few seconds. So anyway, get ready now to enjoy about 20 minutes of great PFM music, all from the album Photos of Ghosts. The song titles you're going to hear are Celebration, Photos of Ghosts, River of Life, and Il Banchetto. And so without talking your ear off anymore, here come those four tracks right at you on Radio Darmstadt, Professor Progresso's Classic Prog Show.

Well, you have now just experienced four beautiful tracks by the band PFM, and they are, I will tell you the titles now just so. I have a policy which I try to hold to and never let slip, and I am not going to let it slip this time. One of the things that always bothered me about radio announcers is that they would tell you what song they're about to play, play the song, and then not tell you what the song was when it was finished. The problem being, if you hear a song on a radio station that you don't particularly like and you switch to a different station, and you come in on the middle in the middle of a song and you liked the song, then you want to know who it was. At least I do. I listen to the radio for education. I want to learn what new music exists that I was not aware of. And if the DJ just goes off talking about something else and not telling me what I just heard, then that's a problem for me. So I'm telling you now, you just heard four tracks back to back from the PFM album Photos of Ghosts, the very first debut album. Well, they only had one debut album. It was the debut album. And the tracks were, in the order I played them, Celebration, Photos of Ghosts, River of Life, and Il Banchetto. And I believe I've been pronouncing the name of the band incorrectly. It is not Premiata Forneria Marconi, as I've been saying. It's Premiata Forneria Marconi. By the way, it sounds like it's a really fancy name, but actually what it means is the best bakery in our town. It's run by Mr. Marconi. Premiata means the best. Forneria means bakery. And Marconi is the man who runs the bakery. So, Forneria, Forneria, Premiata Forneria Marconi. I think that's what they told me, because I had the chance to interview the band a while back, and I believe it was on that occasion that I heard that from them. I will present that interview to you in a future show, but not tonight, because tonight I want to focus on their music. Now you are joining the second hour of Professor Progresso's Classic Prog Show, and I am going to play a bit more music by PFM for you just now. These next two tracks are called Peninsula and Jetlag, and they are from the band's 1977 album. The first one is a bit short, it's only 2.5 minutes. Then you will hear a greeting by an Italian musician from an Italian progressive rock band. Sadly, it is not an ID

dog. So, following that greeting by Massimo, you're going to hear the track Jetlag. These are from the 1977 album Jetlag. So here to get us started in our second hour is Peninsula.

0: Well, there you've got a couple of tracks from the 1977 album by PFM. And next up, I have something for you. Oh, I didn't tell you the name. Shame on me. That one was Jetlag. Next up, I have something for you a bit newer. PFM, as I mentioned before, is still active in the prog music scene in Italy, and they travel around. Also, they performed here in Germany just a year or two ago, and I had the pleasure of seeing them perform at that time, and they were fabulous, as I expected. Sadly, they only have two original members of the band, the bassist and the drummer. I don't know what your experience is, but mine, I happen to also be a musician and play in various bands through the years, and my experience is that the two most reliable members of the band are those who are not out front. The singer, the keyboardist, the guitarist, they tend to change like you change your socks, but the bassist and the drummer, they hang in there. They are reliable. I happen to be a bassist, not a drummer, but I believe that we bassists, though we do not stand in the spotlight very often, we happen to be some of the most reliable musicians around. So that's my little plug for bassists. I saw a funny cartoon recently. There was two people standing at a gravesite, and there was nobody else to be seen far and wide. And the one said to the other, I'm afraid I didn't know him. Do you think he was a bassist? And the implication was that he didn't know very many people, and not very many people knew who he was. And when he died, there weren't very many people at his funeral because it was a bassist. And, you know, we are always in the background. So anyway, it's just my little anecdote for tonight. The next track is also by PFM from a much newer album. I believe it was about 2016 or somewhere in the middle of the last 10 years. And this is actually taken from a live performance in which they performed with Ian Anderson of Jethro Tull. And here is PFM doing Beret, a famous Jethro Tull piece. And the flute that you hear will be played by Mr. Ian Anderson. And Ian Anderson is also going to greet you with a little ID for this radio show. So without any further ado, here is Ian and PFM doing Beret together with Ian Anderson.
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1: Thanks very much indeed. You're very kind, good to see you. It's a great, great opportunity for me to play with the best Italian pop rock band ever, PFM. Yeah!

Dip-dip-dip-dip-dip-dip-dip-dip-dip-dip-dip-dip-dip-dip-dip-dip-dip-dip-dip-dip-dip-dip-dip-dip-dip-dip-dip-dip-dip-dip-dip-dip-dip-dip-dip-dip-dip-dip-dip-dip-dip-dip-dip-dip-dip-dip-dip-dip-dip-dip-dip-dip-dip-dip-dip-dip-dip-dip-dip-dip-dip-dip-dip-dip-dip-dip-dip-dip-dip-dip-dip-dip-dip-dip-dip-dip-dip-dip-dip-dip-dip-dip-dip-dip-dip-dip-dip-dip-dip-dip-dip-dip-dip-dip-dip-dip-dip-dip-dip-dip-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
ist ein erster Hit. 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tipp, tipp, tipp, tipp, tipp, tipp, tipp, tipp, tipp, tipp, tipp, tipp, tipp, tipp, tipp, tipp, tipp, tipp, tipp, tipp, tipp, tipp, tipp, tipp, tipp, tipp, tipp, tipp, tipp, tipp, tipp, tipp, tipp, 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

In case you've just tuned in, you're listening to Professor Progresso's Classic Prog Show. That was a track by a band from Italy called Premiata Forneria Marconi, better known simply by the initials PFM. They were one of the most interesting, if not terribly well-known. They were very popular, of course, in Italy, a bit less well-known in the German or English-speaking world, but nevertheless known. I, after all, coming from the English-speaking world, did know about them and discover them, and they were actually discovered by one of my countrymen, Mr. Greg Lake of Emerson, Lake & Palmer. He's the one who happened to find them while ELP was on tour in Italy back then, and brought them to his label, Manticore Records, and they thereby became known to the prog scene in those days, and rapidly became one of my favorite groups. And so I'm going to play a little bit of their music tonight. I'm not going to focus exclusively on their music, but I'm going to play some more of them. Next up, I have a track called The Mountain. These two tracks I've played so far are from their second album entitled The World Became the World. And this one is called The Mountain, and it employs a very large chorus, a choir singing, I believe, in Latin. It might be Italian. I can't really tell you how to tell the difference between a choir singing in Latin and a choir singing in Italian. Anyway, it is definitely from the country Italy, and they are sort of introducing the beginning of the track, which gets to be very rocky later on in the track. But at the very beginning, it is a rather avant-garde sounding choir piece, sort of atonal, so don't let that put you off if you're not a fan of atonal music, but it is in total a very interesting piece. It's

Well, I hope that didn't put you off there, that a bit avant-garde sounding choir. I realized after I started playing that track that I told you something that was just a wee bit incorrect. Namely, I said I wasn't sure whether they were singing in Italian or Latin. Actually, it was both and neither, because they were simply saying, "Oh, nothing but just a syllable, a vowel." But the rest of the track, very interesting, I believe, and lots of changes in it. That's one of the things I really enjoy about PFM and also about progressive rock in general, particularly of the first generation progressive rock, namely that they can have thundering sections and then very soft floating sections, contemplative, pretty, lilting sounds, and then mixed again with thundering, loud, rocking sounds. No piece of music in the whole progressive rock genre begins loud, stays loud, and finishes loud, like some rock bands. If I go to a rock concert and the first two or three songs are all the same level, about 11 on the loudness scale, it starts to become a bit boring to me. I mean, the initial sound of the band might be very good, but when it just goes on and on and on, nothing but loud, loud, loud, it gets a bit boring. So I like music that changes a lot. And that's one of the beautiful things about progressive rock music, that it has a lot of changes. And that means changes both in rhythm, in volume, in tempo, in harmony, a lot of key changes, many different ways that you can change the music so that it's not continuously repetitive. Music that is only repetitive, I personally find quite boring, and I therefore do not listen to it if there's any way to avoid it. And so that's the kind of music I will avoid on the radio program this evening also. And I have just recently decided that I'm going to play a lot more PFM music for you, simply because they are so good. And I might even squeeze in one or two tracks from an album that I recently picked up by them, which I couldn't find for many years, and eventually I did find it. Was their fourth studio album called Jet Lag. I had it on vinyl many years ago. I still actually have it, I believe, but we do not any longer have turntables here in this particular studio. We do in the other studio, but not this one, and so I have to play the music digitally. That is not a problem. It's actually quite a lot easier. I do prefer the sound of digitally recorded and digitally reproduced music. Many people claim that the sound from vinyl is better and warmer and more realistic, but that's a matter of taste. But personally, I really like the brilliance and the definition that you get from digital music, from a good CD. So, without any further ado, I'm going to play a couple more tracks, two of them right one after the other. Both of them also from the next one is only from this same album that the first two were from, entitled The World Became the World. Following that, we've got three or four tracks from their very first album called Photos of Ghosts. And I'll tell you about those tracks when we get there. So here is Four Holes in the Ground by PFM.

That, my friends, is one of the things that I just love about PFM and about progressive rock. A lot of the bands that did that type of music worked in what we call musical comedy. What were you thinking when you heard a bassoon come in with the closing notes of that otherwise completely thundering and rip the top of your head off music? What a funny and strange way to end a piece of music that was so very different during the rest of it. That's one of my favorite tracks by PFM. It's called Four Holes in the Ground. Four Holes in the Ground. Vier Löcher im Boden. Four Holes in the Ground. Every now and then I throw in just a little bit of German into the radio program. After all, we are broadcasting from Darmstadt, Germany. In case you've just tuned in, you're listening to Professor Progresso's Classic Prog show. So I'm focusing on classic prog. That's sort of my area of expertise on the show tonight. And I am continuing now through our first hour featuring a band from Italy who were discovered by Greg Lake during the 1970s, and they put out some very, very good music in those days. They actually are still making music even now. I have several much newer albums by the band, and I may take some time to play some of that during our second hour. But right now, for the first hour of the show tonight, I'm going to focus on music from their first two albums. In fact, I believe what I'm going to do right now, because this will take us right the way through to the end of the first hour, I'm going to play four tracks back to back. They are all from the album Photos of Ghosts. This was their very first album. It was released in either 73 or 74. I haven't got that number directly here in front of me. But it was their very first album released on the Manticore label, which Greg Lake signed them to shortly after discovering them while ELP were on tour in Italy at that time. And so the four tracks I want to play for you, the very first one is called Celebration. It's a rather short song. It's only 4 minutes long. The rest of the songs are all around 6 or 7 or 8 minutes long. In fact, I think I'll put them, yes, I'm going to put them in order of length. Celebration is first at 4 minutes, then Photos of Ghost at 5 minutes, River of Life at 7 minutes, and Il Banchetto at 8:30. Now, I rounded off the first three there a few seconds. So anyway, get ready now to enjoy about 20 minutes of great PFM music, all from the album Photos of Ghosts. The song titles you're going to hear are Celebration, Photos of Ghosts, River of Life, and Il Banchetto. And so without talking your ear off anymore, here come those four tracks right at you on Radio Darmstadt, Professor Progresso's Classic Prog Show.

Well, you have now just experienced four beautiful tracks by the band PFM, and they are, I will tell you the titles now just so. I have a policy which I try to hold to and never let slip, and I am not going to let it slip this time. One of the things that always bothered me about radio announcers is that they would tell you what song they're about to play, play the song, and then not tell you what the song was when it was finished. The problem being, if you hear a song on a radio station that you don't particularly like and you switch to a different station, and you come in the middle of a song and you liked the song, then you want to know who it was. At least I do. I listen to the radio for education. I want to learn what new music exists that I was not aware of. And if the DJ just goes off talking about something else and not telling me what I just heard, then that's a problem for me. So I'm telling you now, you just heard four tracks back to back from the PFM album Photos of Ghosts, the very first debut album. Well, they only had one debut album. It was the debut album. And the tracks were, in the order I played them, Celebration, Photos of Ghosts, River of Life, and Il Banchetto. And I believe I've been pronouncing the name of the band incorrectly. It is not Premiata Forneria Marconi, as I've been saying. It's Premiata Forneria Marconi. By the way, it sounds like it's a really fancy name, but actually what it means is the best bakery in our town. It's run by Mr. Marconi. Premiata means the best. Forneria means bakery. And Marconi is the man who runs the bakery. So, Forneria, Forneria, Premiata Forneria Marconi. I think that's what they told me, because I had the chance to interview the band a while back, and I believe it was on that occasion that I heard that from them. I will present that interview to you in a future show, but not tonight, because tonight I want to focus on their music. Now you are joining the second hour of Professor Progresso's Classic Prog Show, and I am going to play a bit more music by PFM for you just now. These next two tracks are called Peninsula and Jetlag, and they are from the band's 1977 album. The first one is a bit short, it's only 2.5 minutes. Then you will hear a greeting by an Italian musician from an Italian progressive rock band. Sadly, it is not an ID from a member of the band PFM. Rather, it's a greeting from a member of the band Gran Turista Veloce. Gran Turismo Veloce, which was a band that played at Lorelei a couple of years ago, and I had the chance to interview Massimo from the band. They were also a very good Italian prog band. There are actually a surprising number of quite good Italian progressive rock bands nowadays. Gran Turismo Veloce is a fairly new band. They are a current band. PFM dates all the way back to the early days of prog. So, following that greeting by Massimo, you're going to hear the track Jetlag. These are from the 1977 album Jetlag. So here to get us started in our second hour is Peninsula.

0: Well, there you've got a couple of tracks from the 1977 album by PFM. And next up, I have something for you. Oh, I didn't tell you the name. Shame on me. That one was Jetlag. Next up, I have something for you a bit newer. PFM, as I mentioned before, is still active in the prog music scene in Italy, and they travel around. Also, they performed here in Germany just a year or two ago, and I had the pleasure of seeing them perform at that time, and they were fabulous, as I expected. Sadly, they only have two original members of the band, the bassist and the drummer. I don't know what your experience is, but mine, I happen to also be a musician and play in various bands through the years, and my experience is that the two most reliable members of the band are those who are not out front. The singer, the keyboardist, the guitarist, they tend to change like you change your socks, but the bassist and the drummer, they hang in there. They are reliable. I happen to be a bassist, not a drummer, but I believe that we bassists, though we do not stand in the spotlight very often, we happen to be some of the most reliable musicians around. So that's my little plug for bassists. I saw a funny cartoon recently. There was two people standing at a gravesite, and there was nobody else to be seen far and wide. And the one said to the other, I'm afraid I didn't know him. Do you think he was a bassist? And the implication was that he didn't know very many people, and not very many people knew who he was. And when he died, there weren't very many people at his funeral because he was a bassist, and, you know, we are always in the background. So anyway, it's just my little anecdote for tonight. The next track is also by PFM from a much newer album. I believe it was about 2016 or somewhere in the middle of the last 10 years. And this is actually taken from a live performance in which they performed with Ian Anderson of Jethro Tull. And here is PFM doing Beret, a famous Jethro Tull piece. And the flute that you hear will be played by Mr. Ian Anderson. And Ian Anderson is also going to greet you with a little ID for this radio show. So without any further ado, here is Ian and PFM doing Beret together with Ian Anderson.
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1: Thanks very much indeed. 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It's a great, great opportunity for me to play with the best Italian pop rock band ever, PFM. Yeah!

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0: And welcome once again, ladies and gentlemen, to our next edition of Gospel Rock on Radio Darmstadt. I'm Mr. T, as you may have expected if you listen to the show on a regular basis. With me is...
1: The unexpected Raphael, or also expected, depending on...
0: I would say he is...
1: How often do you hear this
0: equally
1: show?
0: Equally expected. Yes, indeed. This is the weekly program on Radio Darmstadt in which we play Christian pop and rock music. We call it Gospel Rock, the show, not because we play gospel music, but because the music we play, which is normally rock music or pop music, is it contains the gospel in the lyrics. Maybe those of you in the German audience aren't aware what the real meaning of the word gospel is. The original meaning of the word gospel is not that music style, which is an applied meaning of the word, but the original meaning is the good news. And of course, we're talking about the good news of the message of Christ. Now, coming up very soon, we have a holiday called Ascension Day in English. What's it called in German, Raphael?
1: Feiertag.
0: Let's not get sassy here.
1: Himmelfahrt is the real name.
0: Yeah, in Germany they cheat fathers by putting that holiday on an existing holiday rather than giving them their own day. How insulting could that be?
1: Yeah, but they also put Mother's Day on a Sunday, so that is...
0: Yeah.
1: So mothers don't get a day off, so fathers also don't get another day off.
0: No, but I mean, where I come from, Mother's Day is on one Sunday, and a week later is Father's Day, also on Sunday.
1: Ah,
0: okay. But I mean... What this does, what the effect of this is, when you say that day is Vatertag, then it makes it easy for people to say to forget about Ascension Day.
1: But Ascension Day, yeah.
0: The real meaning of the holiday is Ascension Day. That's when Jesus ascended into heaven. And I've heard some really crazy theories about people who don't know a lot about the Bible about what that means. But we can talk about that at another time. Yeah, tonight we want to talk about Ascension and the Ascension of Christ, and also the things that happened around that time, right? What's so funny?
1: What's so funny? What's so funny is that now we... Sorry, I'm still laughing about my own jokes.
0: Which one was that?
1: The Vatertag joke.
0: Oh, yeah.
1: Of course, yeah.
0: Yeah, at least somebody can laugh about it.
1: Yeah.
0: It's always best if at least one person laughs at your jokes, even if it has to be you yourself.
1: It's actually quite bad if you are the only one laughing about the jokes.
0: Well, I laugh
1: the best,
0: so.
1: The best thing is if you say, now, this is a part where you should laugh.
0: Yes.
1: Or now is a part where you should applaud.
0: Or now is the part where
1: happens.
0: I have to explain why you should laugh.
1: Yeah. Yeah. Okay, so here is some explaining done in a song. This is Rich Mullins singing about what he believes in.

Creed by Rich Mullins. Here on Gospel Rock, week by week, on a Tuesday evening at 10 o'clock, also including the repeat on Wednesdays, we like to not just play Christian music for you, but comment on it a little bit. That song you just heard is a compact version. You could call it an introduction to the Christian faith. Why do we play Christian pop and rock music here on the show? It's because, like Rich Mullins said, that's what we believe. And we think that it's important that other people who perhaps aren't familiar with what Christians believe maybe can get a little more information about what it is that we believe in, that, you know, they can get through the songs, through the music. Many times when I talk with people about Christ or God or Christianity or the church or whatever, I hear all kinds of interesting ideas of what they believe about it. And a lot of times it's not really what we believe. A lot of people say a lot of things and not all of them are true about Christianity and about the person of Christ. And I like, whenever possible, to sort of acquaint people with the way he really was, the truth about him. And up next, we have a song by Stephen Curtis Chapman, again, an artist that we feature here on the show quite frequently for a very simple reason. He writes really good songs. It's about a relationship. It doesn't really have directly to do with Ascension Day, but it has to do with the way a relationship can be lifted up. And what can happen when a relationship becomes really, really close, when two people love each other and love God even more than they love each other. Now, to some of you, that might sound strange, but actually that's the right way around. When you love God first and foremost, that makes it easier to love another person with a self-sacrificial love. And that's about what this song is about. That's paradise, about that excellent relationship that we can have in God.